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He's a member of Tears for Fears. He is 65 years old today. Tears for Fears on 80s, Saturday night.

0: 95.7 WZID, Huey Lewis and the News, part of 30 Minutes of 80s on 80s Saturday Night. Hope you're having a great August weekend. 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It was on this day back in 2011 that Nicholas Ashford passed away. He was half of the duo Ashford and Simpson, and his wife Valerie Simpson was by his side when he passed away from throat cancer. Together, they wrote so many hit songs for lots of other people, like Ain't No Mountain High Enough, You're All I Need to Get By, and they had a hit of their own, and we've got that one coming up for you right after Brian Adams, who's up next.
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0: 95.7 WZID. It is 80s Saturday night. Two for the price of one right there. You've got Queen and David Bowie. I'm Peggy James. It is Saturday the 22nd. Tomorrow, August 23rd. If you're looking for some things to celebrate, a few ideas for you. It is National Ride the Wind Day, a day to celebrate human-powered flight. It's Find Your Inner Nerd Day, National Sponge Cake Day, and it's also National Cuban Sandwich Day. And if you like a good Cuban, some places you might want to check out, according to the internet, include Diz's Cafe in Manchester. The Common Man Roadside is reportedly puts out a pretty decent Cuban, and also Little Havana up in Hanover. Mall of New Hampshire has a Cuban restaurant inside of it in Manchester as well. Hey, we have another 30 minutes of 80s lined up and ready to go for you. We'll be hearing from Olivia Newton-John in this set, also Europe, and we'll go for a ride with Billy Ocean up next.
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9: 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September is also just before the time when lakers, salmon, browns, and brookies migrate from the deeper, colder waters where they've been bottom feeding all summer to the now cooler, shallow waters in order to spawn. 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

95.7 WZID inside 30 minutes of 80s. It was August of 1980 when the Xanadu soundtrack was released. The movie got mixed reviews, but the soundtrack sold very well and included this number one hit from Olivia Newton-John.

0: 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It's 80s Saturday night with George Michael right there from 1987, part of 30 Minutes of Music. Hey, if you haven't checked out our WZID Pet of the Week videos, they're available anytime at WZID.com or WZID Manchester. Once a week, the Manchester Animal Shelter brings in some animals that are adoptable and ready for their new homes, and they're sponsored by Rockingham Emergency Veterinary Hospital in Wyndham, open and staffed 24/7, revh-nh.com. More 80s coming up. We are going to hear a song from The Police. It was on this day back in 1992 that Sting and Trudy Styler had their wedding reception. They had been married a couple days earlier, and playing at their wedding, getting the crowd going, was the group The Troggs. Yeah, and they had a couple of hits, you know, Wild Thing and Love Is All Around. I would imagine they probably played that. After The Troggs finished their set, The Police all got up on stage and played for themselves. We will hear from The Police coming up right after Wang Chung next.
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95.7 WZID. It is 80s Saturday night. It was on this day in 1992. Sting and Trudy Styler had their wedding reception, and the band The Police got up on stage and played. I hope they didn't play this one. Sounds like a love song, but it's really a stalking

95.7 WCID. It's all 80s all night long. I'm Peggy James, taking you to the year 1985. That's the year that we were introduced to Calvin and Hobbes. It was first published in newspapers in November of 85, and Blockbuster Video opened their very first store in Dallas, Texas in 85. That's the year ABC released this song. The

0: 95.7 WZID, nothing but 80s until midnight tonight. I'm Peggy James, glad to have you with me. The big NASCAR 301, the Dollar Tree 301, taking place tomorrow at New Hampshire Motor Speedway in Loudoun. And there will be some traffic disturbances if you're going to be driving through Concord and Loudoun, especially in the afternoon between 3:15 and 9 o'clock at night. They expect to do some changes. I-93 and the 393 junction, several ramps are going to be closed. Also on 93 North, the off-ramp to 393 West, that's 15W, that will be closed during those hours. And on Route 106, they'll have lane configurations to support the heavy southbound traffic. So just use caution and keep your eyes open if you're driving around Concord or Loudoun tomorrow afternoon. We've got another 30 minutes of 80s lined up, ready to go. We'll hear from Don Henley, got Pet Shop Boys on the way, and the song that won Bruce Springsteen his first Grammy. It's coming up next.
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10: 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But let's not forget some of the best fishing of the year. As the warmth of August slowly begins to give way to the cooler waters of September, the annual fall lake turnover begins. September is also just before the time when lakers, salmon, browns, and brookies migrate from the deeper, colder waters where they've been bottom feeding all summer to the now cooler, shallow waters in order to spawn. Fall fishing, like in the spring, is marked by being able to fish near the surface while trolling streamers or spoons without having to use downrigger setups or lead core lines. 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

95.7 WZID, inside 30 minutes of 80s. Today's the birthday of James DeBarge. He was married to Janet Jackson. They got married in 1984, but not for long. It was annulled a year later. Here's the group DeBarge on 80s Saturday night.

0: 95.7 WZID Pet Shop Boys, part of 30 minutes of 80s on 80s Saturday night. I'm Peggy James. We do this every Saturday. It's all 80s right up until midnight. So what did you do today? Did you make it to the Wildflower Festival in Milford or maybe the Gate City Brew Fest in Nashua? 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Tomorrow it's Poetry and Pie, and that's taking place from 1 to 3 at the Kimball Jenkins Carriage House in Concord. The poets will be bringing pies to share. Sounds like an interesting way to spend a couple of hours. Got another long set of 80s coming up. Cyndi Lauper, Rick Springfield, and Fleetwood Mac kicks it off next.
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In the mid-80s, 85 and 86 on TV. Well, chances are you're watching maybe Magnum P.I., The A-Team, Cheers, Family Ties, The Cosby Show, or Miami Vice. Here's one from that show. 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

95.7 WZID. Coming up, I've got a question to ask you. But right now, we're going to Billy Joel's album, An Innocent Man. This is pretty much what the album is all about, keeping the faith.

0: From her debut album in 1983, She's So Unusual. There's Cyndi Lauper on 80s Saturday Night. I've got a question for you. Have you been to a wedding recently, or actually any time at all? You know, I've DJed hundreds of weddings all over New Hampshire, everything from dusty backyards to elaborate country clubs. And so here's your assignment. You have to crash a wedding. You have been told you have to be a wedding crasher. You and a guest are going to attend a wedding somewhere in New Hampshire. Where is it going to be? What's the venue that you want to go to, have great food, or maybe not so great food, dance it up, have a good time? Where's the best place to crash a wedding in New Hampshire? If you have an answer to that, I'd love to hear it, and the reason why, too. Go to WZID Manchester on Facebook and tell me about it. Where would you go crash a wedding? And to get you in the mood, I've got one of the number one wedding reception celebration songs coming up next.
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12: 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But let's not forget some of the best fishing of the year. As the warmth of August slowly begins to give way to the cooler waters of September, the annual fall lake turnover begins. September is also just before the time when lakers, salmon, browns, and brookies migrate from the deeper, colder waters where they've been bottom feeding all summer to the now cooler, shallow waters in order to spawn. Fall fishing, like in the spring, is marked by being able to fish near the surface while trolling streamers or spoons without having to use downrigger setups or lead core lines. With more oxygenated, cooler water temps comes a re-energized fish that's ready to sample a buffet of abundant food or lures provided by the turnover.
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0: 95.7 WZID, all 80s, all night long. Peter Gabriel, that one from the soundtrack to Say Anything. You remember that scene in the movie where the character Lloyd is playing that song on a giant boombox so that his girlfriend upstairs can hear it? I'm Peggy James. It is all 80s until midnight. And our WZID Great Job Reward winner for this week is Bob from Mass Road Lumber. So what does Bob get? He gets lunch for 10 from 900 Degrees, located in Manchester. 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We have a new winner every week. Coming up in this set, we're going to hear the song that was the number one song this week in 1986. Maybe you can think about what it might be. I'll give you a clue. It's a female singer. In between now and then, we'll hear from Taco. I've got Laura Branigan coming up and Survivor next. 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

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It's 80s Saturday night, taking you to 1984. That's the year that the word sriracha was added to the dictionary, you know, the hot sauce, and the term power wash also became to know those in 1984 when Laura Branigan gave us this one.

95.7 WZID, taking you back to the 80s every Saturday night. It was this week in 1986 that this song, it had been climbing the charts for a while, it was hanging on at number one. Here's Madonna on 80s Saturday Night.

0: 95.7 WZID REO Speedwagon on 80s Saturday night with Take It on the Run. And that's what I'm going to do. I'm going to take it on the run, taking some time off. I will be back next Saturday night for more 80s from 7 until midnight. Meanwhile, though, Jim Ryan will be in on Monday, so be sure you join him. Going to thank him for helping to put the show together tonight, and also Morgan Prue, our director of content. I will join you again next Saturday. Enjoy the rest of your weekend. We can squeeze in a few more 80s before midnight. We'll do one from Pat Benatar up next. Enjoy your weekend.
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3: Hi, it's Amanda with Groponi Automotive in Bowen Concord, and I'm here with my friend Ray Ramsey, who is a farm manager at Sanborn Mills Farm, and this is probably my favorite place in the state of New Hampshire. But most people have never heard of it. 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
4: Well, we offer traditional workshops as well as a working farm. 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You can come and visit, walk the property. We just ask people not to go inside the buildings without staff present. But if you come during a event like a binding demo, we're having a thrashing demo, those type of things, you're going to see a binder working traditionally in an oat field binding. You'll see the oats being traditionally threshed on a threshing machine built in 1919. We also do pop-up lunches.
3: Those are delicious.
4: As well as a demo that goes along with it.
3: And you would reference the property real quickly. How many acres can be explored up there?
4: Oh, there's about over 500 acres there. There's a map at the kiosk when you hit the parking lot. Grab that and walk the trails as well as explore the property itself.
3: Great. Well, thank you so much for being part of keeping this gem alive and available to all of us here in New Hampshire and beyond. And again, the website is sanbornmills.org.
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1: The main village of Henniker, New Hampshire, set along the banks of the scenic Kentuckook River, has been described as a well-established Mayberry RFD. 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

0: Good morning and welcome to Eye on New Hampshire. My name is Marga, and we are joined by the mayor of Manchester this week, Jay Rue. Good morning.
1: Good morning to you. How are you?
0: I invited you in because I wanted to know how you are, actually. We see so many new programs that you've instituted since you've been elected. I mean, you really hit the ground running, so I thought it would be nice to bring you in and to give our listeners a shot at, you know, just hearing about all the new programs that you've started and what you're doing and your hopes for the city. I know it's, you know, you get your message out there as best you can, but I'm a big believer in reviewing.
1: Right. And it's important to hit a lot of different mediums too. I mean, in the cycle that we have today, there are so many options at people's disposal to gather information. So you got to hit them by radio, you got to hit them by TV, you got to hit them in their mailbox, on social media. Mm-hmm. Yeah, so we always try and make the rounds and get our message out there as best we can.
0: And even walking through the neighborhood, because that's how we met.
1: I will tell you, that is one of my favorite parts of the job. We'll go around with staff and just take a walk around the city, then the downtown area. We'll take an hour and a half and go talk to businesses. Mm-hmm. It's one of the things, you know, we were talking before about town halls. I don't know how you govern, period, if you're not getting information from people who are on the ground and living in the city. I think communication has to go both ways, up and down the chain of command, if you will, like in the military sense. But I don't know how you're going to be implementing proposals, policies, and be successful in the job if people aren't telling you, hey, you know, actually, I'm really focused on this, and what can we do to help out in this area? So I love to be out and about, love talking to people. Yeah.
0: I think that people really have liked very much the conversations that you stop and take the time and have with them. And not to say that other politicians have not done that in the past, or when people are running for office and they truly are interested in how we can change policies and do better things. But you have continued to do that now since being elected with, as you just mentioned, some of the town halls you're having in every ward.
1: Yeah, so we have, we're 12 wards in the city, 12 months in the year. So we're trying to do one town hall per month in wards. So we just did Ward 8 earlier this week, and we'll have Ward 6 next week. And these are fantastic. Really, I stand up there, I give a 5 to 10 minute update on, you know, something that's happened in the city or in the board of mayor and alderman or on the board of school committee. And then I just open it up for questions for an hour. And it's incredible. Just a really good free flow of conversation and informal talks about what's going on in their neighborhood. Because look, I mean, I live in Ward 7 on the eastern side of the city, and I work in the downtown, and I go out all the time and do events and stuff. But really, you can't possibly know what's going on in every section of the city at all times. So these ward by ward meetings are an incredible opportunity to hear about what's going on in their neck of the woods.
0: And I also imagine that every ward might have specific needs, which is part of the reason I assume why you're doing this too, because what's happening in Ward 1 might not be happening in Ward 8.
1: Oh yeah. Well, the south end of the city is going to be different than the north end, which is going to be different than the west side, which is different than where I live over on the eastern end. So it's incredible. And the great part about Manchester, the great part about New Hampshire, because politics is our sport and our religion up here, people aren't shy about giving you their opinion.
0: That's true.
1: And I really enjoy that, because I think some people will say, you know, that, well, you know, I talked to this politician the other day and they kind of blew me off, but I really enjoy the give and take and the back and forth. I don't think I'm right on every issue. I don't think I have every single idea. I think oftentimes, you know, the truth, a good policy comes from compromise. You can compromise on a policy. That doesn't mean you're compromising your principles. And if somebody brings up a good idea, I'm happy to run with it and find out where we can meet in the middle.
0: I think sometimes the word politician has started to get a negative moniker, and I think that needs to be changed.
1: I will tell you, so I think you made a really good point right there, because I think there is no higher calling than public service. Mm-hmm. And that doesn't always mean running for elected office. It could be, you know, being a police or a firefighter or a teacher or serving in the military or being involved in nonprofits, which I was for years. But giving back to your community is something that I think is an inherent and obligation for all of us. And yeah, I mean, the politicians, I think, oftentimes get a bad rap, many times it is very well justified. but I think the concept of giving back to your community is incredibly important. I think we'd all be better off for it if more people did.
0: Now, early on in your career, you were involved in politics in the background, and, you know, in the aspect of working for a politician. But did you see this coming in your future, or was this something that developed later on?
1: So I got sober 14 years ago. And I remember I was coming out of I've told this story a few times at town halls and stuff, but I remember coming out of a rehab and I was talking to an individual who was coming out and I was asking him, you know, how are things with you? We just got out of this 2-week program. How are things with you? And he was going back to a very, very difficult life. And I recognized that, you know, there was no difference between me and him. We both had the same addiction to alcohol. The only difference was I had a lot of opportunities in my life. I had a lot of people around me that wanted to help and make my life better. And I remember the old quote, the talent is equally distributed, but opportunity is not. Mm. And I remember thinking that if I could spend the rest of my life helping to provide opportunities to people and helping people have the same kind of, you know, affliction that I did, whether it's addiction or otherwise, or they didn't have the opportunities or advantages that I had growing up, then that's a life well lived. So I always knew I wanted to be involved in public service in some way, shape, or form. For me, initially, it took the role of working for a member of Congress, and I loved the public policy aspect of it. I loved the idea that, you know, we could help individuals through casework and or through policy. I loved that part of it. I didn't know that I ever envisioned it for myself, but I think last year, you know, when I announced that I was running for this office, I saw a lot of challenges that the city of Manchester has. I think this is an incredible city. We have an undeniable amount of promise and potential here. Inherent in that is that we're not where we want to be. We're not where we need to be. But I thought that the challenges specifically with addiction and mental health and homelessness, quality of life issues that I was hearing about from people, that I had a background in that and I wanted to make a difference. So the best thing that you can do is not yell and scream at your TV or come up with some, you know, real cutting remark on social media that you think is going to change the world, but actually getting involved in doing the hard stuff.
0: Mm-hmm. And the hard stuff is exactly what you've started off with, in my opinion. Mm-hmm. I've seen the homelessness problem grow exponentially, not because of anyone's fault. It's the opioid crisis. It's affordable housing. We're in an urban area. It's a city. There's people that come up to the state of New Hampshire, Manchester specifically, for services because we offer so many services. But then at the same time, we now have homelessness camps and parks are taken over and needles are found. It's something that you have taken a lot of action in the last couple of months. For instance, the Sunrise, Sunrise to Sunset or Sunset to Sunrise program where no one can be in the parks, the public parks,
1: so
0: camping.
1: So one of the things, well, just broader level, 30,000 foot, I've always said that this has to be dealt with in a comprehensive way.
0: Yes.
1: And to me, that includes enforcement, and I'll get into that in a minute. But it also includes addressing the underlying drivers that would make a person become, or that would lead to a person becoming homeless, whether that's, again, addiction or mental health or lack of a job or lack of transportation, you know, things like that. But working to address the underlying drivers so that we can break the cycle of addiction. And then housing is a massive piece at the end of it. I mean, home is a root word of homelessness. So it would stand to reason then that if we are providing more affordable housing, then that can be a way to address that as well. I don't think, I think sometimes when people say like housing, I totally get it. I'm there. We need to do more. But I do think that there are additional features that we have to include in a comprehensive response. So we've taken a number of actions on this. So to the point that you were making earlier, so the Supreme Court in Grants Pass v. Johnson ruled that cities basically have the right to enforce their ordinances when it comes to things like banning camping within the city, banning encampments within the city. And that also expands at the state level as well, as I'm sure people have seen in California. The governor over there has been clearing encampments, going out with individuals. The mayor of San Francisco has been really on the forefront of this as well. So it's not just Manchester that's taken this action, although we were, I believe, if not the first, one of the first to immediately act. The Supreme Court decision came down on a Friday. On Tuesday, we removed Section 130.13, Section B of that ordinance to allow for the police to have the authority to ban it.
0: Right.
1: One point of clarification on that, though, because I saw this stated in multiple places that we were criminalizing homelessness and arresting people for being homeless. Nothing could be further from the truth. This is a civil infraction. It is not a criminal infraction. So I just want to make that point clear. I do think that the citations that result as if people are choosing to sleep in the parks, I do think that we can use this as a deterrence mechanism to help provide an option. Basically say, look, you cannot continue engaging in this behavior here, but resources do exist for you to get help if you are indeed ready to receive that help. We have the engagement center in the city. Mm-hmm. We have a community resource card that all of our first responders are equipped with to hand out, where people can get connected to the 211 line, where they can get into the Doorways program, where they can go to Families in Transition or Waypoint, or you know, any of the number of other programs that we have here. But yeah, so we banned camping in the city. The other action that we took on the enforcement side was we eliminated a program in the city and we transferred the $500,000 that was in that program to the police department so that they could do these hotspot patrols within the city where encampments had developed. And it wasn't just necessarily homeless encampments, but it was areas of people who were congregating that the police simply didn't have the manpower to address in the consistent way that's needed. They could go through and they could break up a group of individuals who were engaging in poor behavior, but they couldn't then go back frequently because they just didn't have the manpower for it. So that extra $500,000 allowed them to do that. So in the roughly 45 days or so that those increased patrols have happened, they have conducted 84 arrests and I believe 254 citations issued for behavior in parks. So I think that's why we have seen some improvements. Yes. In Victory Park and Bronstein and Veterans Park as well. Outside of Families in Transition, I know that there was a number of individuals who would congregate there. We've seen improvements there. But look, again, I would never gaslight anybody and say that we have solved this problem and our work here is done. We can take our foot off the gas. I am very well aware because we are very much in tune with what people are telling us. And I want to hear everything, the good, the bad, and the ugly. I need to know it if we're going to solve these problems. But I do think we're making some initial progress on this.
0: And that's a fresh outlook. I think that, again, it's a problem that it will be ongoing, but as long as we start chipping away at it and starting to find those solutions, the small solutions lead to the bigger solutions.
1: Yeah, and so in addition to the enforcement side, the things that we've done with like the engagement center, for instance. Mm-hmm. So one of the things that we did there initially was we started a resource fair that has now been ongoing at the engagement center at 39 Beach Street, where every Thursday for 2 hours we have, and then they stay longer, but we have, I think it's a little bit over 30 groups that come in and try and connect people to the resources that are available both in the city and also in the state. So whether it's substance use disorder related, mental health related, we brought the state in with the Department of Employment Services to come in and help people with resumes, getting connected to job opportunities. There's now a program in the city whereby if you are working and you are unhoused, but you're working and you just need a way to get to work, transportation. The bus passes are available now to get you to transportation. We also launched an identification program down at the engagement center where, I talked to the folks that run the engagement center and I said, what is one of the biggest prohibitive barriers to breaking out of this cycle? And they said, you know what? It's actually identification. So not having your birth certificate or ID or social security card, that means that you can't access housing. You can't access services at a hospital. Identification is just one of those
0: big
1: things, right? Yep. Getting a job. So I said, okay, so do you guys know how to do this? They said, yeah, of course we do. We go down to the DMV or we go to City Hall or we go to the Social Security office. It's not hard to get an ID. And so I said, okay, well, so what is the barrier to getting these people IDs then? They said, money. So I was able to work with Members First Credit Union to get a $1,000 donation so that we can start the identification program down there. And that was just took a couple phone calls. And Catholic Charities of New Hampshire is the fiscal agent for that. So just a couple phone calls to Members First Catholic Charities, and we launched this program. And I think we're upwards of 30 individuals who have been able to get an ID as a result of that. We're getting people housed through the engagement center. So I'll have some new numbers on this in a week or two. But in the first month that we released it, I think it was in July, 11 people had gotten housed. August, I think it was another 5 or 6. And then we'll have some updated numbers total in the next couple of weeks. But we're making slow but steady progress on this. And again, I am very well aware, because I'm all around the city, that mm-hmm. there is more work that needs to be done. But I do think that we're, you know, making progress on this.
0: You have to start somewhere, mm-hmm. and steady is a good word. Right. I think. Let's flip it for a second and talk about the ambassador program.
1: Yes.
0: Because I've noticed some blue T-shirts around the city.
1: They are everywhere.
0: The first thing I notice is the murals that have gone up around the city mm. and the artwork that has, through grants, made our city more and more beautiful in many areas. And now you've instituted this ambassador program where there is some cleanup involved.
1: Yes. So this was one of the things that I heard a lot when I was on the campaign trail, was mm-hmm. that the downtown, we need to clean this up, that this is the heart, the economic heart of our city when it comes to people coming down to, you know, go to a restaurant, go to a bar on Thursday, Friday, Saturday, whatever, right. going down to this new arena or catching a baseball game, catch a Fisher Cats game. But we got to make sure that people feel welcome downtown, mm-hmm. and we've got to clean up the trash. We got to clean up the graffiti. So when we got sworn in January, I was talking to the Economic Development Office, and we had talked about this program, and we ultimately hired Street Plus. So it's a company that does this kind of work around the country. In the first 30 days of operation, they picked up 3,150 pounds of trash, 52 needles, and I believe, I'd have to remember the press release, but I believe it was 34 waste on the ground, 34 piles of waste.

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2: We're just, you know, about 45 or so days in right now, but it's been tremendous. And they're just great people walking around with the shirts, and they're welcoming.
3: They're very friendly.
2: Yeah, very, very friendly. Very friendly.
3: Yes. I think you've brought back or are bringing back an element of pride to the city, too. I think there are so many people here born and raised in Manchester or have moved to Manchester, but they seemingly take so much pride in our city. And through some of these programs, we're seeing, you know, people get that pride restored.
2: Mm. Well, so I love to read, and you read some of these case studies of, you know, cities across the country that have gone through hard times. And oftentimes you'll hear from people in these other locations. I'll see these quotes in other cities around the country, and they'll say, "I can't live here anymore. I don't want to be here."
3: Right.
2: And what I was hearing in Manchester when I was doing my door-to-door, and now I'm hearing it in my town halls all the time, what I was hearing was just the opposite of that. Like, hey, you know, we got to fix this problem, we got to fix that problem,
3: right.
2: But I'm from Manchester, I live here, I work here, you know, I want to die here, I'm going to be here my entire life.
3: Wanted to take it on. Yeah,
2: yeah. And they want to take the problems head on. So while in other places you may hear, "I'm done, I'm out, I'm pulling up stakes," it's just the opposite here. Everybody wants to roll up their sleeves and get involved and make a difference. And that, to me, I mean, I always say that my attitude, I mean, I'm always going to be the same person. I'm an energetic guy. I want to get out there. I want to roll up my sleeves and fix things.
3: Mm-hmm.
2: But I'm a reflection of what I hear on the streets as well when I'm out talking to people.
3: Right, right. So with all of the programs that we talked about already, sadly, we're starting to run out of time because there's a lot to cover for the city. And people, I think a lot of people don't realize the intensity that, you know, comes with being responsible for a city and working with other politicians, bipartisan, as well as, you know, working along your own party lines. But the vision for the future for you for Manchester, in addition to these programs, is there something specific that you're looking towards, or is it, I mean, there's a lot of things, but is there one thing that you're really trying to?
2: Yeah, I mean, I say that there is zero reason, and I mean this sincerely, why Manchester shouldn't be the best mid-sized city in the United States.
3: I like that.
2: We have a top 10 airport in the country. I mean, it's always rated in the, it either wins as the best mid-sized airport,
3: yeah,
2: or it's been in the top 10. We have an incredible airport. We have the SNU Arena. We have the Fisher Cats. UNH, SNU, St. A's. We have an incredible education system. We have the beautiful Merrimack River that runs through us. We have a vibrant downtown. There is zero reason why we shouldn't be the best mid-sized city in the United States. Now, you know, so that's the end state, right? That's the goal. Within that, how do we get there?
3: Yes.
2: I think we do have to tackle the quality of life challenges that we have here.
3: Mm-hmm.
2: That is certainly one. Our education system, we've got to make sure that we're educating our kids.
3: Mm-hmm.
2: The long-term health of a city is really, I think, predicated in part on the strength of our public schools.
3: Mm-hmm.
2: Because without good schools in your city, young people aren't going to move in and raise a family.
3: That's true.
2: And it's going to be a death knell for a city over time. So I think making sure our schools are in tip-top shape. These are some of those, you know, the mid-range goals, the short-term goals to meet that long-term goal of making us the best mid-sized city in the United States.
3: And just briefly, because this just happened, school board voted to ban the cell phones for kids preschool up to eighth grade almost completely, and then for high schoolers during lunch and non-instructional times.
2: Mm-hmm.
3: How did you feel about that?
2: I was very much in favor of that. I think... anything that we can do to remove distractions in our schools is an important thing.
3: Mm-hmm.
2: And I think that, just turned 39. My birthday was on.
3: Happy birthday.
2: Thank you. My birthday was on the 28th.
3: Yep.
2: But so I'm an adult, and I'm on my phone all the time.
3: Yes.
2: And it is a distracting thing to have. Now, I couldn't imagine being, you know, a 15, 16, 17-year-old kid or 18-year-old kid in high school and having that device in my pocket,
3: right,
2: and thinking I was going to concentrate at all times.
3: Mm-hmm.
2: I mean, I'm sure there are kids that are disciplined and are able to do that. But anything that we can do to remove distractions in our schools, I think, is a step in the right direction.
3: I think some of the teachers had brought up to me that it, you know, try to contend and keep a

0: kids' attention, you know, teaching a math lesson and they have their phone in front of them. Like, just try to do that. Yeah. It's very difficult for them. And teachers are really trying hard in our, you know, and with bigger classrooms, class sizes that they don't necessarily like sometimes, to try to, you know, keep that attention level up. So I think that, and in some of the test cases that I've read about, like you have, I think it was Lowell, Massachusetts, but the kids actually ended up liking it.
1: Yeah.
0: It brought them back to having conversations and being friendlier.
1: Yeah, and I think things like this, they take time. So when I worked in the addiction space, you know, we would look at brain scans of addiction. And a person who was in active addiction, the frontal lobe where you make all your decisions was damaged by the use of drugs or alcohol.
0: Yeah.
1: But over time, your brain becomes less dependent on that if you remain abstinent. And it's no different than social media. I mean, they've done studies on the dopamine receptors when somebody gets a like on Facebook or Instagram or whatever. Yeah. So it's going to take time where you have to have that period where, you know, I'm getting used to this and now it just becomes habit. Great TED Talk on 21 days to make a habit.
0: Yes.
1: So if you go to the gym for 21 days straight, now it's a habit and it's hard to break, but it's hard to get into it.
0: Mm-hmm.
1: Same kind of thing with cell phones. It's going to take time. It's going to be hard for some kids to adjust to that and adapt to that. But over time, I think it's going to be the best for us.
0: I think so, too. And I think in the coming months, I would love to invite you back to
1: be honored to be here.
0: Continue to have some talks and always, you know, give us an update of, you know, what's going on and what's important to you. And obviously, we have an election coming up, so things are about to perhaps change, perhaps stay the same. I think this is a very tough election for many on both sides of the aisle. So I think, you know, for politicians and city officials on the local level, you have to absorb some of that as well.
1: Sure. Yeah. I mean, we certainly won't be immune from anything that's coming downstream from the federal level or the state level.
0: Right.
1: So we're, of course, going to watch that stuff closely.
0: Right. But turnover happens, and that's what we face.
1: Yeah.
0: All right.
1: And the adapt future, and overcome.
0: And the future is bright. Mayor Jay Roy, thank you so much, City of Manchester,
1: pleasure's
0: for coming
1: all mine.
0: In. We look forward to more conversations with you, and we look forward to taking, you know, more and more pride in our city.
1: As do I. Thank you so much.
0: You've been listening to Eye on New Hampshire.
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95.7 WZID, today's best music. It's Emily getting you going this morning, and we're counting down the days. Bruno Mars, he's coming to Gillette September 5th and 6th. You'll be dancing at this

95.7 WZID, today's best music. What do you have to do every morning to make sure you have a good day? We'll talk about that next here on WZID.

0: to be. 95.7 WZID on the way for you. Another 30 minutes of today's best music. So morning routines, right? It's Emily, and obviously I wake up super early every morning, so I have to make sure I do things a certain way to set me up for success. So there's this new trend going around called the morning shed, which is a viral beauty and wellness trend referring to the ritual of removing overnight skincare products. So I don't know if you've heard of these, but it's the eye mask that you can wear overnight, as well as the Korean face mask, which, to be honest, I have indulged in this myself, and it is pretty satisfying. But people go so far as to wearing mouth tape, jaw or chin contouring straps, and lip masks, heatless hair curlers, bonnets, moisturizing wraps. I mean, the list goes on and on, people. So let us know on our socials, what is one thing you have to do every morning to set you up for success? Look for our socials on Instagram and Facebook at WZIDFM.
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1: 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New music may be brewing for Dua Lipa. Rumor is she's in New York. Here she is.

0: 95.7 WZID. We're wrapping up 30 minutes of today's best music. It's Emily, and great news. Last week, we found out the Jonas Brothers are making their way to SNHU Arena next month, and I'm pumped because they were pretty much my childhood. I saw them in the movies. I loved their music. I watched them in Camp Rock. And so finding out that they're going to be coming to Manchester is super exciting. We gave away tickets last week on New Hampshire in the Morning, and you can buy tickets at SNHU's website. But we also found out a funny story about Nick Jonas last week that I guess he auditioned for the original Frozen movie for Kristoff, but he showed up without sheet music, without being prepared to sing. I mean, that's kind of odd. And I'm a dancer, for those that don't know. And when you show up to an audition, you have to have your resume, your headshot, and be ready to show your talents to whoever is watching. So it's kind of funny, as a professional artist, he didn't know what to bring to an audition. But I guess he's famous, so he can do whatever he wants. But if you want to see the Jonas Brothers in concert, go visit our website at WZID.com for some more information.
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Ed Sheeran is making his way to Gillette September 25th and 26th. I guess he likes to stay busy on tour, so keep an eye out. 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

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It's Emily getting you going this morning. And Cheetos has a new flavor that numbs your tongue. I don't know about that, but we'll talk about it next on WZID.

0: 95.7 WZID. We're inside 30 minutes of today's best music. We're talking about those numbing Cheetos. Yeah, they're sweet phantom heat flavored. Those are definitely out of the ordinary, if you ask me. Here's Alex Warren.
1: The holy water's watered down, and this town's lost its faith. Our colors will fade eventually, so if our time is running out, day after day, we'll make the mundane a masterpiece. Oh my, my, oh my, my love, I take one look at you, you're taking me.

0: 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We're wrapping up 30 minutes of today's best music. All right, NASCAR fans, today is the day. We got the Dollar Tree 301 going on at 3 up in Loudoun. And if you haven't been in the races, I highly recommend it. I used to go all the time when I was younger with my dad and my brother and my sister, and we got to meet drivers, watch the races, and we would spend the night in a camper. I mean, they got the whole experience up there. And they do it right because the food, the people, the racing, and I even heard there is line dancing, which is totally up my alley. But there's an argument for all four of those. Regardless, everyone is bound to have a great time. 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

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We're getting you going every morning here on WZID. Justin Timberlake, he wrote this song for his grandparents who were married for 63 years. Wow. And we're going to talk about weddings next here on WZID. Aren't you so-

0: 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Another 30 minutes of today's best music. It's Emily, and I've told you before, but my favorite artist is Post Malone, and I found out last week he's engaged. That's so exciting. Even though I swear in all his music, he's like, I'm never going to get married. I'm never going to do it. And here he is. You know, when you find love, you just know. So he's going to be getting married to Christy Lee. She was seen sporting a sash that said bride-to-be. So that's very exciting. And I'm also planning a wedding right now, which is so overwhelming. I mean, there's so many details that go into it, so many opinions. It's very exciting, and I cannot wait for the day. But there is a lot that goes into it. So I would love some advice. If you want to let us know on our socials, what is a must-do at a wedding? What do I have to include? I want to make sure everyone has a great time. There will be dancing, of course. I mean, hello, it's me. But what are must-dos at a wedding? Let us know on our Instagram and Facebook at WZIDFM.
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We're inside 30 minutes of today's best music. We're talking about that new two-ingredient coffee trend, and it involves a Ziploc bag. 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

95.7 WZID, wrapping up 30 minutes of today's best music. So this two-ingredient coffee trend, it involves brewing your favorite coffee or espresso. You stir in a little sweetener, and then you pour it into a Ziploc bag and lay it flat in your freezer. And then you take it out after it's frozen, crush it up, and there you have it, frozen coffee. And you can top it off with milk if you want. I mean, what? I feel like every day, every week, there's a new trend for us to try or for us to talk about it. And I guess you can blame my generation because we come up with a name for everything. But to be fair, some of them are really funny, and we definitely have fun with these trends on social media. If you don't follow us, Neil, Marga, and I on New Hampshire in the Morning, we make ourselves laugh, and hopefully we make you laugh too. You should check out

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0: 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Another 30 minutes of today's best music. Bruno Mars, catch him at Gillette September 5th and 6th. I'm really hoping to make it. I mean, I love his song, I Just Might. 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

95.7 WZID. Did you see this? Shaboozy accidentally crashed a couple's riverside wedding in California. Yeah, he was on an inner tube floating down the river, and they asked if they could take pics, and he said, yes, but I'm not.

0: 95.7 WZID with Madonna wrapping up 30 minutes of today's best music. So she celebrated her 68th birthday last week with her kids and boyfriend on a Greek island. And she shared some beautiful pics of the festivities on Instagram. And she captioned them, "It's my birthday. Eat, pray, love, drink, dance, break plates, feed cats." And her cake was a little heart shape with the eye symbol on it. So it looks like she had an amazing time, and she looked amazing as always. You don't have to go to our Instagram page to get the latest news on what's up. You just got to go there and see all the fun we're having in our videos, especially New Hampshire in the morning. They're always doing something hilarious. You can just sign up for a WZID email club. 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

95.7 WZID, rolling into Miles Smith, who's performing tomorrow night at the Leader Bank Pavilion in Boston. I wonder if he's already in town. Hi, Miles. 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

0: by Linda Carlisle's Heaven is a Place on Earth. And maybe it's a mystery location. Have you heard about these mystery vacations that people are booking on Groupon that are super cheap? And so, of course, you know, I had to Google and investigate myself. So I found a page on Groupon. It says new mystery getaway, Europe, United States, Caribbean, Asia, and more, with hotel and air included. So I picked the gate where you could fly out of. Boston was the closest. It says $249 per person. And here are the details. Each mystery getaway package includes round-trip flights, a three-star or four-star hotel accommodation to a surprise destination, along with a free personal item for your flight. You giving me a pillow? A blanket? What are you giving me? And your specific destination and trip length. So it's either 2, 4, or 7 nights, and that will be revealed after booking. Okay. Now here's where they lose me. Minimum 2 travelers required. Solo travel available for an additional $150 fee. Really? Do you know how many people travel alone? Myself included. And it's lovely when I take a solo vacation. So that they should actually change, I think. And me, I'm too much of a control person to just go, oh, where am I going? When am I going? How far? No. This wouldn't be for me, but if you're one of those adventurous types and you have someone to travel with or want to travel with someone, well, maybe you want to look into it. But everyone's talking about this, so I said, I got to investigate for myself. I'm Deirdre DeGatta. I like to fly solo on my vacations, and I'm proud of that. If you're, I don't know, maybe coming back from a solo vacation right now, I got 30 minutes of today's best music for the rest of your ride. Pink's on the way. We'll do some Bon Jovi, and Harry Styles will start it all next on ZID.
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So Post Malone engaged. Apparently so. And I think it's funny that they got outed by the fiance's friend posting pictures on social media.

0: 95.7 WZID with TLC wrapping up 30 minutes of today's best music. They're going to be in the area this coming weekend on the It's Iconic tour with Salt and Peppa and En Vogue. Yeah, they're playing at Mohegan Sun on Friday night and the Xfinity Center next Sunday night. 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

95.7 WZID. I heard Emily from New Hampshire in the morning talking about wanting to go see Bruno Mars when he comes to Gillette in a couple of weeks. Now, I know her fiance gave her a beautiful engagement ring, but hey, why not?

0: 95.7 WZID. It's a big day in New Hampshire, big weekend. It's all about the Dollar Tree 301 NASCAR Cup Series race at the New Hampshire Motor Speedway. Now, on Friday, they moved up the race. It's going to start at 2 o'clock today because of the inclement weather that was coming in. The fan zone's been open since 10. And they have a weather alert update section right on the homepage of their website, nhms.com. I'm looking at it right now. They haven't posted anything today, but I'm looking outside the window here in Manchester. It's pouring, so hopefully the weather won't interrupt the 2 p.m. start, but I'm going to keep an eye on the website for you. Maybe you're headed there, or maybe you can check yourself. I'm Deirdre Negata with 30 minutes of today's best music on the way. We've got Taylor, Teddy Swims, and Prince, who's got a new album coming out from the vault on Friday called Timeless. I can just only imagine how many songs are in Prince's vault.
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Is it me or prescription drug commercials using songs are ruining them? No? Are you thinking of Repatha right now and that talking heart pillow? Or is it just me? Today's best music continues now with Taylor Swift and I Knew It, I Knew You.

0: 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Not like he did it on purpose, but watch out when Rob Thomas is on stage flinging his mic stand around because at a concert the other day, he accidentally hit drummer Paul Doucet with it. And he was saying to the crowd, you know, I'm over here every night. I'm over here throwing this thing around. It nailed him. It nailed him hard. My best friend in the world. And I think I almost killed him. And I feel really bad about this. Well, that's a good thing, right? Because it's not like you actually want to hit a coworker with a microphone or push them really hard off a chair. Emily, how you doing? But if you work with some great people like I do, Emily, Marg, and I had a little video incident when I was filling in. And they said, well, you know, pretend like you're pushing Emily off the chair, but I thought she really needed a little push. And you might have seen the video, but she was okay. She wasn't injured. But, you know, if you love the people you work with like I do, nominate them for WZID's Great Job Reward and everyone wins because you get lunch for 10 from 900 Degrees located right here in Manchester. 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

seen this video, but picture it. You're a regular at a karaoke bar in Detroit, and you're about to sing Ed Sheeran's Thinking Out Loud, and there's Ed looking at you and joins you for a duet. And this guy, Kevin, he went for it. It was so good.

0: Best music and Billy Joel. You know, you can end your weekend on a high note tonight with Delilah. 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And she loves to hear from you. 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It's all tonight right here on WZID starting at 7 with Delilah. Deirdre DeGatta, we still have plenty of Sunday left, though, to enjoy for your weekend. And I've got 30 minutes of today's best music ready to go for you to do just that with. 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

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You know, Benson Boone should try swinging from a chandelier. That seems right up his alley. Then, you know, he could do his signature backflip as the dismount. We are inside 30 minutes of today's best music for your weekend on ZID.

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0: 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So today is National Find Your Inner Nerd Day. I don't exactly know how you do that, but why not give it a shot? I'm all about this one. It's National Cuban Sandwich Day.
1: That sounds good about now. Instead of eating this yogurt, I'm a

0: 95.7 WZID. It's Duncan Sheik finishing up 30 minutes of today's best music. Okay, it's a dreary weather-wise Sunday, but it's also NASCAR Sunday here in New Hampshire. It looks so exciting. I have to say, I haven't been, but the Dollar Tree 301 NASCAR Cup Series is happening today at New Hampshire Motor Speedway, and they moved the timeline up on Friday in anticipation of the bad weather in our area. So they'll be introducing the drivers in minutes at 1:35, and they'll be starting their engines at 2 o'clock. And the green flag will be waving at 2:20. You can get more info about great events like this and other local things that are happening. 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

0: 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Mystery vacations online. What do you think?
1: They say the holy water's watered down, and this town's lost its faith. Our colors will fade eventually. So if our time is running out, day after day, we'll make the mundane a masterpiece. Oh my, my, oh my, my love, I take one look at you, you're taking me out.

0: 95.7 WZID. So I saw it a couple different places online. Everyone's talking about these mystery vacation deals, like on Groupon. And so you get to pay like really cheap money for these vacations. But here's the catch. Your destination and your trip length, like is it 2 days, 4 days, 7 days, it's not revealed till after you book the trip. So I was talking about this earlier, and my thought was, no way. I'm way too much of a planner. Even when I know where I'm going, I'm still a planner about that trip. So, and my schedule, this would never work for me. And I was a little upset that they were going to charge $150 extra if you wanted to do a solo vacation. I'm like, what? Huh? No. So I decided to put it on our WZID Manchester Facebook page and ask you what you think about this, you know, these cheap vacation vouchers, the mystery vacations online. Lisa says, I wouldn't do it. My inner skeptic would think it's a scam. Agreed. Laura says, no, I see sucker on this. Kyle says, it's kind of like a grab bag or let's make a deal. You could end up with a donkey. Joanne says, sounds like you're going on a timeshare pitch. I never even thought of that. Kathy says, nope, too many unsafe places in the world now. And Nancy said, yeah, I'd probably win a flight to Boston, right? Lynn says, nope, my anxiety needs the details. I totally see where you're coming from on that, Lynn. But so everyone else basically said, no way. No, thank you. But the only person, Kathy said, my sister and her husband did it, and they loved it and had a great time. So I guess they took a chance and it worked out for them. So what are your thoughts? Find us on Facebook if you're not following us already by searching WZID Manchester. Let me know what you think about these online mystery vacations. And while you're doing that, I've got 30 minutes of today's best music ready to go. Shania Twain's on the way, plus Bon Jovi and Adele.
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1: 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This happens every time there's something that sounds good for Will You Eat It Wednesday. I'll explain in 5 minutes. Here's Miley with Younger You.

Well, not so much today, but most of the time, Jimmy Cliff is right. 95.7 WZID. He's wrapping up 30 minutes of today's best music. I'm Deandra Degatta, and this always happens for Will You Eat It Wednesday with New Hampshire in the Morning. Every time they have something that sounds remotely tasty that I was like, ooh, I want to try that. There's never any left by the time Sunday rolls around, and this week it's no different. 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

0: of mint chocolate chip ice cream. And I was like, oh, let me go see if there's any left in the fridge. And I went down to the kitchen here. Nope. But I guess I'll just have to take Neil, Marga, and Emily's word on that.
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0: 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I don't know, is this a new one or something? 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

0: 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Tomorrow morning, start your day and your work week off right. Wake up with New Hampshire in the morning. Neil, Marga, and Emily, you know, it's always a great time with them. And they've got your chance to win a 4-pack of tickets to the Hopkinton State Fair. That fun is going to start on September 3rd. Ooh, it's hard to believe it's almost September. So you would know all about this contest, the tickets, and a lot of other things, too, if you're a member of our email club, like the local happenings and Neil and Marga's weekend planner and so much more. So if you're not signed up yet, do that right now at WZID.com. 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I'm Deirdre DeGatta heading out tomorrow. I'm going to be filling in for Peggy James in the afternoon with Jim Ryan. It's it's always something when Jim and I are together on the radio. And well, hopefully I'll be able to get the traffic correct. Actually, I think I'm getting better at that. So tune in for that fun tomorrow afternoon. And Maroon 5's kicking off 30 minutes of today's best music for you next for your Sunday on ZID.
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9: 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September is also just before the time when lakers, salmon, browns, and brookies migrate from the deeper, colder waters where they've been bottom feeding all summer to the now cooler, shallow waters in order to spawn. Fall fishing, like in the spring, is marked by being able to fish near the surface while trolling streamers or spoons without having to use downrigger setups or lead core lines. 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
1: I still remember when we learned

0: PFAS was in our community's drinking water. Stephanie Shaheen fought alongside all of us to secure critical testing. Stephanie was also very helpful in getting filtration of the water. At the time, there was a lot of leaders saying, well, we just don't know, or we've never dealt with this before, we don't know what to do. And I remember Stephanie just grabbed the microphone and stood up and she's like, we are going to get answers. Like, this doesn't end here, I promise you. She could absolutely relate to the stress and the worry that we had and wanted to do everything she could to help us find answers. Now, she's standing up to the Trump administration's attempts to weaken drinking water protections. Clean drinking water is critical to every American, and we need leaders who are going to continue to fight for that. Stephanie Shaheen would absolutely be that type of leader in Congress.
1: LCV Victory Fund is responsible for the content of this advertising, paid for by LCV Victory Fund, lcvvictoryfund.org, and not authorized by any candidate or candidates committee.
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6: 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September is also just before the time when lakers, salmon, browns, and brookies migrate from the deeper, colder waters where they've been bottom feeding all summer to the now cooler, shallow waters in order to spawn. 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

0: Tonight's Delilah's Dilemma says, my name is Kathleen. I fell in love with a guy that I've known for years. We were friends for a long time and then decided to date. That didn't last too long. But I feel the need to help him out with his problems as I am his friend and I care. However, he went his way and I went mine. I think he has taken me out of his life. We fought over something foolish. I didn't do anything wrong. Now I feel like I should continue to try to contact him. How about just to say happy 34th birthday? What should I do? From Kathleen. Kathleen, I will have my words for you coming up next. 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